Sometimes bands do a cover and it's one you never knew you needed, like when Seether did Careless Whisper and when Alien Ant Farm did this Michael Jackson classic and tried to recreate the video, which is still great. It's funny hearing the guys talk about how they almost broke their ankles multiple times trying to shoot that famous lean scene that Michael Jackson was able to do, defying gravity. It's BPI.

thunderstorms be popping around again. Some of these going severe. A lot of heavy rain, a lot of strong gusty winds. They'll fire down after midnight. Tomorrow will be quieter and nicer. Actually, pretty cool, comfortable day tomorrow. And then it's back to hotter than hell, windy, big fire conditions for the weekend. We don't need any more of those. No. It is POD. It is BPI.

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Love it. If you haven't been following Megadeth on socials, you should, because they're posting from the farewell tour some really incredible videos. They're overseas right now. Giovanni and the Hired Guns. Big Rig, I am out. It is BPI.

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It's Danger Dean. Good evening and welcome to the Big Bad BPI Night Show. And happy hump day, you freaks. 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

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They're going to be at Ball Arena September 28th with Chevelle. 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

107.9 KBPI rocks the Rockies. Sublime releasing their first album in 30 years earlier this month, Until the Sun Explodes. Jacob Knowles said it's a one and done. He wants to go back to doing his own thing with Jacob's Castle. Right now it's Disturbed on BPI.

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107.9 KBPI. Rockies dropped Game 2 against the Red Sox last night at Coors Field, but came back and won Game 3 and the series earlier this afternoon. And we get tacos. Here's MGK and Fred Durst now on BPI.

107.9 KBPI. In two songs, I'll tell you the best place for singles to pick up other singles this summer. First, it's the new one from A Perfect Circle called Starless on KBPI.

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1: 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Nuggets ended up trading out of the first round of the draft last night. 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Doesn't really seem like they're ready to do much, does it? 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

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In 7 minutes, we're going to talk about Gen Z's drinking habits. 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

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Metallica releases their Reloaded Reload box set coming up on Friday. I've got one coming up after Papa Roach on BPI.

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Coming up in two songs, what never to do with your vibrating massage gun. 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

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A woman had to pay $900 in utility bills because of a past owner's failure to pay. Happened in Fort Collins. They can just do that? Yeah, I like my apartment more and more. Right now, I got rage for you on BPI.

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Five Finger Death Punch getting ready to hit Red Rocks in September. That's going to be a crazy show. 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

1079 KBPI rocks the Rockies. I got your criminal of the day, two songs away. Get ready to see 3 Days Grace at the end of the year coming up in November. They're going to be at Ball Arena. This is their latest Don't Want to Go Home Tonight on KBPI.

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107.9 BPI rocks the Rockies. I'm Shroom. Alexa, Siri, Google, they all know us by name. Just say, play 107.9 KBPI on iHeartRadio.

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I'm Shroom. 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

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We got a chance for you to win $2,500. 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

107.9 BPI rocks the Rockies. I'm Shroom. Alexa, Siri, Google, they all know us by name. Just say, play 107.9 KBPI on iHeartRadio.

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That would be awesome if you did that for us.

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0: wicked.
1: Dude, for Breaking Benjamin. Kind of hard, right?
2: For Breaking Benjamin? Absolutely.
1: I mean,
0: sorry about my cough. Drink milk.
1: Real quick, I was just like, I brought a gallon of milk today. It's funny when you walk in your office with a gallon of milk, people look at you funny. Like, what the hell is this dude doing? I'm bringing my gallon of milk, claiming the real estate in the fridge. Although real estate in the fridge is not a tough thing to come by anymore.
2: Not really.
1: Man.
3: There's a pizza that's been in there for a decade.
1: Yeah, or at least since last week. How was the night, man?
3: It was good. It was, we got some rain last night, which was fantastic.
1: Did not.
3: You did not?
1: Yeah, I know. I was driving in, and I was like, man, not even a raindrop out where I'm at. It's so wild what the Palmer Divide does. And then I drive into Parker, and I'm like, oh, what is it? Am I going on gravel? I hear it a little, because I was not expecting rain at all. And then I'm like, oh, look at that. There's a little drizzle on the windshield. And then, like, I mean, it was like out of nowhere, just dump. And it rained all the way here.
3: And I'm like, this morning it did.
1: Yeah.
3: Oh, okay.
1: Yeah. Like hard rain in Parker this morning.
3: Mm. We had the hard rain last night at about 10 o'clock. 10 to about midnight. It dumped.
1: It was raining pretty good when I came in.
3: Mm.
1: Yeah. So, I guess my buddy Tommy texts our group text, because a bunch of early guys, a bunch of them in the military, whatnot, they're all normally up about this time, and it's raining up where he is right now. Mm. And I'm like, wow, it's still dumping, and I'm like, I'm nothing. I didn't get anything. I was like, man. But it just parks right there at the Palmer Divide. It just won't, get over that hump. It's crazy. We have some of the most like, insane, like, division of weather. It's just wild. Now, you could drive into Parker, and it's just pouring. And if you go just southeast a little bit, hit the Palmer Divide, you get another, 1,200 feet. And it's just completely different. Completely different. Like, wild. Weather's tripping. But they said there were places that got 2.5-3 inches of rain in isolated spots.
3: I could see that.
1: I was like, what?
3: Yeah, it came down hard and furious for quite some time. The lightning show was phenomenal.
1: Yeah, we saw some lightning.
3: And they canceled the show had already started, so I don't know if canceled is technically the right word, but there was a show at Red Rocks last night that about 20 minutes in, they were like, all right, that's it. We're calling it.
1: Oh, damn.
3: Because there's no place to hide at Red Rocks.
1: Right. Whose idea was it to go on with this show? Son of a... Yeah. Yikes. Oh, well. Well, hopefully... Did anybody get hit with big hail?
3: Some people got hail. I heard Berthoud got some hail. I don't know how big it was. And then Fort Morgan got some hail. A lot... the people out east got it again.
1: Did Wiggins get hit again?
3: Oh, I don't know about Wiggins. I didn't see Wiggins on the list.
1: But. A little town of Wiggins just getting mopped up. That'd be terrible. Hopefully they didn't. Wild, man.
3: They're like, oh, your roof survived last night? Not this time.
1: Oh, yeah. Hey, round two. Bring him in, boys. God. Crazy weather. Wacky wild weather. Rob Zombie. Weather be acting like Rob Zombie. Just never know. We got that. We got Shinedown coming up. We'll do something. That'll be fun. Got some tickets for you, Days. Already some weird news out there. Let's dive into it, man. Grab some coffee. Put this thing in gear. Back after the break is BPI.
4: 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Sorry, is that hard to follow? Well, follow at 1079 KBPI on social media, and it'll all make sense. Even if it doesn't, that's all right.
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3: 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It's so easy, even an Instagram model could do it. Yeah, nice job. Well, do it again with the cat ears on.
4: Who is this irresistible creature who has an insatiable love for the

0: AI company logos look like buttholes? That's a question on a, well, it's the headline of a story.
1: And it's not a short story either.
0: Nah, it's thick. It's says a lot, but they're not lying about it.
1: No.
0: When you see them all, they kind of do.
1: And there's another thing in there that basically says it's not just AI. A lot of people's logos look like that, even if they're not AI companies.
0: Is there a secret obsession for buttholes? Funny. All right. I mean, they're kind of on it. When you look at all these logos, especially side by side, holy crap. It's more futuristic, Scoop.
1: Oh, the future's b-holes, huh?
0: Well, here's a breakdown. 1990s to 2000s, it was 3D and glossy. Every logo needed a drop shadow and a glassy shine. 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Created subtle touches, interfaces. Now 2022 to present, the butthole era. That's what they call it. Everything else had this like neuromorphism, you know, 3D and glossy, you know, had words that you could, you know, just see in that type of conversation.
1: Right.
0: But 2022 to present, the butthole era. Circular gradients with central focal points dominating AI branding. Ladies and gentlemen, we have been in the butthole era for the last couple years, completely unaware that it was the butthole era. I mean, some of us knew.
1: And let's not forget the king of all of them.
0: Oh, what's this?
1: Target.
0: Oh, yeah, man.
1: Tell me that's not a...
0: Yeah. I mean, if there's one that screams butthole...
1: It's right there in your face.
0: Yeah, it's Target. Wow. They started it all. They've been doing the butthole era before it was even the butthole era. I just love how everything's that. It's got a name, something stupid attached to it. No. We're in the butthole era. Whatever you say, man. Whatever you say.
1: If you're coming up with a new design and you're using AI, make sure you just ask it. Throw an extra butthole.
0: I just put that in the search window, butthole era. I'm sure it will have some interesting results. Wow.
1: This would be great if you're at a workplace where they keep an eye on what your search history is.
0: Right. Who entered butthole era? Some dimwit, they fired so many people that, nobody's going to be there to check it. Quality control's out the window. Next thing you know, you got a menu with a bunch of buttholes on it. Somebody should have thought that through. That's awesome. Well, I'm not sure how you plan on joining the rest of the butthole era, but iHeart's right in the mix. We just looked at iHeart's logo. It's even worse because those could be, we have a heart. And it's got a butthole in the middle of it. And it, you know what? Now look at it. Those hearts could just be a woman bent over. I mean, that screams butthole. It's got the cheeks and all. Man. I mean, you couldn't claim more butthole than that. I mean, that's butthole and torso.
1: Bright red.
0: I mean, bright.
1: Can't look away.
0: No. And every time you look at it, there's a part of me that goes. Now that you see it, you just can't unsee it. Damn.
1: If you work for one of those butthole companies, let us know.
0: We do. Butthole era is for real. All right, Guns N' Roses on the way. This is weird now. I just don't even know how to feel about myself. I need to call Monica. She's going to be so upset. It's 107.9 KBPI.
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0: So 107.9 KBPI on a wet Thursday morning. It looks like it's raining again here in the tech center. It's supposed to be off and on throughout the morning. And kind of, it's weird, man, because at my house we didn't get any rain, but everywhere. I had a buddy text me a second ago. He was like, at Buena Vista, it's raining there. But it's not raining at my house, which is wild.
1: Loving it all, though, especially with the smoke that was here. It just sort of filters it all out, pulls it down to the ground, makes it a little breathable for a while.
0: So, unless you didn't get anything. I mean, it's just...
1: all the smoke is above Willie's house now.
0: it's all just dusty. Like, where's all this rain people speaking about? It's crazy. Let's see. Wild stories, working on stupid stories, coming up here in just a few. Today is Backyard Safety Check Day, which is a joke. Backyard is where you should be taking the biggest risk of all.
1: Look at all these lawn darts I found back here.
0: We were talking about those the other day. Those are great. I mean, yeah, a lot of kids got impaled in the head with them, but whatever.
1: I feel like a vintage set of those should go for a lot of money.
0: Do you think?
1: Well, it's a great game, and they don't make them anymore. At least not like they used to.
0: Right.
1: There's probably some sort of like sandbag version.
0: Yeah, lame. Can you find a pair?
1: Let's see.
0: What does a pair of original yard darts go for? Like with the rings and everything.
1: Right.
0: Those are awesome. Remember the old school ones that were like, they were like full on like galvanized steel or something? And it was just a big ass huge, was just a big point, big dart.
1: These are all the plastic ones. Let me see. Lame. If I can find vintage.
0: They're probably illegal to own now.
1: Right. eBay's like, we don't want that responsibility.
0: I don't sell that. We stopped selling rock and sock and robots, let alone lawn darts.
1: That might be the thing. I found air darts.
0: Yard darts?
1: Ooh, jarts. Is that what the original ones were? Were jarts? Those don't look metal either.
0: Are you looking under yard darts?
1: I looked up vintage yard darts.
0: Huh.
1: But none of these look like they're the metal ones.
0: Let's see them. How much are they? Are they a point at least?
1: No. These are all...
0: Oh, those are lame.
1: Yeah.
0: Lame. It's all the lame stuff. Super lame. Even more lame than super.
1: Yeah, this might be something that you have to go to like an actual like vintage store to find.
0: Really?
1: Well, I mean, they're not coming up. I would think.
0: Oh, you can't find them online. I can't think you can find them at a vintage store. Huh.
1: I mean, you can't find them on eBay because they're like, we've decided we don't want to sell those.
0: Right. That's what I'm saying. Maybe it's, you know. It's against the rules to sell something so deadly.
1: And who decided that they were pulled off the market? Was this a, like, did the company themselves pull them off?
0: I think after that 7th, 8th child died, probably pulled them off.
1: Because I figure that's something you could, out in your shop, you could rebuild if,
0: yeah,
1: you know, if there wasn't like a national ban on it.
0: Right.
1: If it was just the company being like, we made some better decisions, we're not going to sell these.
0: But, sure.
1: You know, we need our classic.
0: What happened to little Timmy? He got shanked in the head with a yard dart. if you're not allowed to sell them anymore, or they're illegal, too scary for today's standards, you know it's a good toy. Awesome. What else was a deadly toy that we used to do? I mean, for us, I think a bicycle was pretty deadly because we just set up jumps and try to hug it.
1: Because we were kind of the pre-helmet era.
0: Yeah. fun.
1: Look at that. 20 most dangerous toys of all time. First picture, there's those yard darts we were looking for.
0: Yeah, that's the real deal stuff right there. Now, what are they called?
1: Let's see here. Do you remember the glass clackers?
0: Oh, yeah, man.
1: Those things
0: shattered. Those things were great.
1: The easy bake ovens on the list. The hoverboards where you just either fall forward or backwards. Lawn darts. 6,000 kids went to the hospital in the 70s and 80s with lawn dart related injuries. 3 fatalities.
0: Damn.
1: The CSPC banned them for good in 1988 and urges consumers to destroy any remaining games.
0: That's hilarious.
1: But I could 3D print some of those. I could 3D print the fin.
0: Yeah.
1: If you could just make me a little iron rod.
0: I mean, yeah, let me see the point of it. Oh, yeah, man, we could definitely make this. We'll throw them off the balcony. all right. I mean, that is kind of cool. I feel like my kids have a lot of fun with it. All right. Something maybe you and your kids want for Christmas. Some, what is it, dark web. What's going on?
1: I got a little sign on my board here that says we're off air, and we got no commercials, nothing loaded up.
0: Whoa, look at that.
1: So, yeah. It's going to be one of those mornings, it looks like.
0: Are we off the air, or are we on the air? Call us right now if you can hear us.
1: Oh, there comes our thing back, so hopefully. Oh,
0: hopefully we're on. Yeah, hopefully.
1: But please call us if you heard any of that. If you heard any of our lawn dart talk.
0: Just know, we're going to be making those and giving those away. KBPI special branded lawn dart.
1: Oh, put the KBPI logo on there?
0: comes free with like a gauze bandage wrap. all right. We'll see. Back at Linkin Park, Static X, and more. Good morning, y'all. It's 179 KBPI.
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0: Gary in Pennsylvania says he stabbed his brother with a lawn dart when he was a kid.
1: Oh, really?
0: Brother's thigh. Yeah, man. A lot of our listeners play with lawn darts. Hey, welcome to your Thursday. Working on stupid stories. Some wild ones out there. Let's see. A couple interesting things. I found this one kind of funny. So, as time goes on, we find out that, you know, some things, you know, not as good for us as we once thought. Just yesterday, was it? Yeah. Yesterday was found that men have been right all along about washing, about showering. We just need our hands and a bar of soap. You know, you put down the loofah sponge and a washcloth. Here's something I thought was, well, kind of unique. Research has found more than 41,000 adults. They followed them around for 12 years and found the lowest risk of death was among people who sat about 4 hours a day. Those who sat less than 2 hours a day had a much higher risk. So the more you stand, the more you have a chance of dying?
1: No.
0: Yeah.
1: That doesn't sound right.
0: I know, right? Wait a minute.
1: So sit more.
0: The study found that replacing some activity with rest was better for manual laborers, and people who sat for 4 or more hours a day benefited from swapping out sitting for exercise. So really, it's that everything in moderation deal. This doesn't mean that everybody should sit more. It's just that health advice should be tailored to a person's lifestyle rather than applying the same rule to everybody, a one-size-fits-all scenario. So,
1: I like that. It's funny. I kind of like that as just a blanket disclaimer. We've done all this research, and our research says standing is not as good for you as sitting, but everybody's different, so you take that as you take it.
0: Well, yeah, those who sit less than 2 hours daily had a higher risk, but there's a catch. More than 60% of those people worked physically demanding jobs like farming, construction, and so forth. So if they were standing a lot during their work and they were physical during their work, standing the rest of the evening was detrimental as opposed to sitting, which would be beneficial to them. So you kind of understand it. If you fatigue and break down your muscles as you work, you probably need that time to help recover.
1: There's a big difference between standing at a desk and standing doing stuff, lifting boxes.
0: Right, right. At a construction site.
1: Right.
0: You know, I saw this dude yesterday, and there's this new construction where I have to go home. It's a new construction area there at Ridgegate. And so they're making a new road. And, you know, you got the guy that holds up the sign that says slow. And that's all he does, just holds up a sign that says slow.
1: If he's extra into his work, he'll also give you the hand.
0: Yeah. Yeah,
1: keep
0: but
1: down.
0: He just holds the sign. And then there was this dude with a shovel, no equipment, no nothing. There's dirt on the island, what's going to be the island of this new road that they're building. And he's not digging one thing. He's just shoveling, you know, a little pile here, a little pile there, a little pile over here with no purpose in it. Just randomly moving a little dirt here and I'll walk over here, could hold the slow sign up, but I think I'll just stab someone with a shovel. So, yeah, maybe that's not as grueling. But some people who do a physically demanding job might want to sit down a little bit. 5 Finger Death Punch got some fancy fun fact coming up. It's 107.9 KBPI.

0: a blast. Are you doing anything for fireworks wise?
1: So Julie doesn't live too far off of the great fireworks that they do in Arvada. So okay. We usually go down to a park down there, and then the park that we go to is next to the big park.
0: Mm-hmm.
1: And next to that little park, there's a guy that definitely went to Pyro City.
0: And so neighbors.
1: Yeah, he puts on a great show before the Arvada show.
0: Sweet. All right, so your fancy fun fact of the day is kind of interesting. Dr. Seuss's real name is Theodore Gazelle. He came up with the pen name Seuss when he was caught drinking in college, and he got banned from, you know, extracurricular activities. But he wanted to keep writing for the humor magazine, so that's how he came up with Dr. Seuss, because he was an alcoholic and got busted for being a dum-dum. but I kind of thought that was interesting. And as a philanthropist, Paul Newman has donated more money in relation to his own wealth than any other American during the 20th century.
1: Wow.
0: Is that not crazy? Paul Newman.
1: Good for him.
0: Yeah. Well, that was fantastic. Which one of the billionaires' wife is doing it?
1: Jeff Bezos' ex-wife.
0: Yeah. Is it Jeff Bezos?
1: Yeah.
0: Yeah, his ex-wife is shelling out all kinds of funds, too. She's a, yeah, she's a big donator to all kinds of wild causes. Let's see, anything else interesting? Wow. Elvis's best-selling album was Elvis' Christmas album.
1: Huh. Well, out of all of Elvis's, huh?
0: Yeah. Sold more than 10 million copies.
1: Mm.
0: Out of everything he did, his best album was a Christmas album. I think my parents had that. But there you have your fancy fun facts. A couple decent ones. Not bad. 651. We got stupid stories on the way. Some other fun stuff to laugh at. We do have some tickets today. Tell you about that in a minute. It's 1079
2: KBPI. 1079
0: KBPI.
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0: 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Dude, I forgot to tell you the funniest part about Utana talking with my dad. For those who missed it, my kids spoke with my dad for the first time the other day. And I mentioned this yesterday on the show, but the funniest part was, as I come down the hill, speaking to me, I'm like, hey, you want to speak to my dad on the phone to the kids? And Utana whispers, he's still alive?
1: Was it loud enough for him to hear?
0: No, because dad can't hear. But I was like, yeah, he's still alive. Just an amazement. Like, whoa, he's still alive? Funny. Look, I don't know if we're going to be alive for long. You guys see this news? Another hydrothermal explosion has occurred at Yellowstone.
1: A what?
0: Hydrothermal explosion. Get this. When you read stuff like this, especially, how big was that earthquake in Venezuela?
1: There was two of them. One was like a 7.3 and the other was a 6.9, something like that.
0: Huge.
1: There was two of them that just kind of happened, right? Just,
0: I mean, like buildings, a 1-2. Massive buildings collapsed.
1: Yeah. As of right now, I think I saw 184 dead confirmed, a couple hundred people still missing.
0: The story I saw said there could be 100,000 people.
1: Oh, wow.
0: Crazy. So, something's happening. And, well, there's proof of that at Yellowstone. Another hydrothermal explosion has occurred at Yellowstone. This is highlighting the unstable nature of the reserve's extensive volcano network. Uh-oh. How far is Yellowstone from us?
1: It is quite a ways. It is basically all the way across Wyoming. So it starts... It's partially in Wyoming, but most of it's in Montana, right there,
0: right
1: where the Rockies are.
0: Monitoring equipment at Biscuit Basin. Ooh, good name, Biscuit Basin. That's where I want
1: to
0: be.
1: Sounds like a place to go hiking.
0: Sounds like a place for breakfast to me. anyway, it looks like it registered a bunch of activity, including seismic activity. Comes from the direction of the Black Diamond Pool. Looking south towards Black Diamond Pool, they noticed another fissure had formed during the small explosion. So I guess, I don't know, there's another Old Faithful.
1: Right. This one's not quite as faithful.
0: It's 61 feet. It's pretty damn big. 61 feet long. Filled with boiling water. That sounds inviting. When the park rangers went to investigate, they noticed the water in the Firehole River flowing downstream from Biscuit Basin included a light gray to milky runoff. That's never good.
1: No.
0: So, yeah. They got pictures of it already. That'd be... Look, they'll put a patio around that. People would love to see it.
1: Right. That would be pretty scary, though, if you're just walking to Old Faithful. It wasn't very far from Old Faithful.
0: 2 miles.
1: So you're just walking your way, and all of a sudden you feel the ground shake, and all of a sudden...
0: Boom!
1: Oh, look, here we are. We're
0: a 61-feet, like, crack full of boiling water just gets exposed. Yeah, that's not pleasant.
1: It's worse than opening the popcorn bag right out of the microwave.
0: Dude.
1: All that steam.
0: It's like the first when you enter the cup of noodle. I microwave.
1: Right.
0: You first peel it real fast. And or you open the oven too fast when it's on 400. Whoa. Yeah. But it's 61 feet of it. Here's Ghost and Square Hammer. It's 107.9 KBPI.

0: Ghost, get it done. It's 179 KBPI. So tell me about, dude, Grand Theft Auto, the new, this new game, is it's gonna be the craziest thing we've ever seen. The more I read, see about it, the more I hear about it, it is gonna be wild. It's gonna test the limits of everything.
1: Oh, yeah. It's gonna cripple the economy for a couple days.
0: Like, it really will. People are like, it's no joke when they talk about this. Just the downloads are gonna be unbelievable, man. It's gonna break every record known.
1: Absolutely. Yep.
0: So tell me about, a little bit about what. So you need a new game to play this? You need the 5 version, which came out last year or whatever? You can't even play it on a 4?
1: So you will need a PlayStation 5, I believe, for this thing. Or a PC that I think a lot of people play it on computer as well. But yeah, you're going to need a fairly fresh computer. I don't think my 4 will run this one. And yeah, it's going to come in at $80. You can pre-order it starting today, but there's no real benefit of pre-ordering it today. It comes out in November. Costs about $1.5 billion to make, and they should make that back in the first day.
0: Man, they say the game's Ultimate Edition is going to sell for $99.
1: Okay,
0: will include a plethora of exclusive perks for the single player portion of the game. How long has it been? For those that don't know, how long has it been since the previous version A Grand Theft Auto was released?
1: It's been 12 years now?
0: Has it been that long? Because it was revolutionized. It revolutionized the gaming industry when it, you know, everybody was blown away at the graphics of what you could do and, you know, how wild it was, blah, blah, blah. But that was 10, 12 years ago?
1: Yes. So it came out on September 17th, 2013.
0: Wow.
1: So it'll be 13 plus years by the time this one comes out.
0: And this one, it's supposed to be unbelievable, right? By every measure?
1: Yep.
0: What have you heard about it being a gamer? Is this what everybody's going to be playing for the first month, 2 months it's out?
1: Yeah, I would guess no other game sells more than 100 copies in the next couple months after it.
0: What are they saying is going to be?
1: Apparently it has co-op multiplayer on it, so you can run the missions with a buddy that is on another computer, but they'll also have the good old Grand Theft Auto Online, where it's just chaos and mayhem. The map is enormous. I haven't gotten the details of, you know, the exacts of, like, how long it'll take to get from one side to the other, but it could be, you know, 4 or 5 hours to get from one side to the other.
0: Is that the goal of the game?
1: No, the goal of the game is there'll be missions and stuff, and you, quote, level up. Your guy will get stronger and be able to do more advanced things. But, yeah, at the end of the day, well, the cool thing about Grand Theft Auto 5 was there's a little something for everybody. If you're into racing games, there's plenty of racing to do in there. If you're into shooting people and robbing banks, you can go do that as well. So,
0: really?
1: It's basically an open world sandbox where whatever interests you, that's what you can go do.
0: Wow. So, it says demand for this game is so high that many players will likely be willing to pay the relatively steep launch price just to have it.
1: I believe there's a $200 version too. I don't know if you had the details on that.
0: I don't see a $200 version. That'd be crazy.
1: But it'll be like the $99. It'll just have some exclusives that you can only get from buying that package, right? And maybe that one will give you a start your download an hour before everybody else, because that's where the real hiccup is going to be.
0: Is downloading it once it becomes available?
1: Yes.
0: So how long should it take to download this game?
1: Guessing it's a big game anyway, so it'll probably take a few hours.
0: Right.
1: And then everybody logging on at the same time to start downloading all at once.
0: This is where they say it's going to test the internet, right?
1: Yeah.
0: So when this game comes out, they say everybody's going to download it all at once. Like, What's the estimated number? Millions of people, right?
1: Let's see if they have a thing.
0: This is wild. It's a game. So I'm not into gaming, as you can tell. Just, you know, I don't have time to play games. but, man, it's wild to see how big this one is.
1: They don't have a first day amount, but they're saying in the first year, it will sell anywhere from 30 million to 50 million copies.
0: Wow. Well, get ready, man. The pre-order day is today, so things are going to start moving in that direction. When's the actual game come out? October?
1: November, I think, 11th?
0: Wow.
1: I think a lot of people will be playing this...
0: Not Christmas?
1: Thanksgiving weekend, yeah.
0: Okay. Well, it's going to be wild to see it. See what happens.
1: One of the other things that I saw come up was... I mean, a lot of the people that will be downloading this are the people that would normally be delivering Uber. But then they think so many people will be playing this that there will be so many people ordering DoorDash and sorts of things that it's going to run into another big sort of just perfect storm of everybody trying to order DoorDash, nobody delivering DoorDash because everybody's playing the game.
0: You think people would choose playing a game over just going to work and grinding?
1: I think a lot of people, if they got vacation days, will definitely be taking them.
0: That's hilarious. Yeah, people don't like working nowadays. a guy tells the cops that he sells drugs all through the town. Man, I sell drugs all over the town.
1: Telling the cops, huh?
0: Yeah, man. Why is that a problem? A Cambridge bar owner fights the proposed 30-minute drink rule, along with a bunch of other restrictions. What they're doing in Massachusetts is wild. Imagine not being able to have a second drink till a 30-minute window is up.
1: Mm.
0: Right?
1: Just keeping your eye on your watch.
0: Yeah, man. That's awful. 84-year-old Milton woman, wherever Milton is, Florida. Oh, wouldn't you know? She fired gunshots at her neighbor for cutting grass. Now, look, they were just warning shots. Does that matter? No. I'll tell you about a mysterious orange liquid oozing through Southern California neighborhoods. Federal authorities have arrested a 77-year-old man for, I'll tell you what he did. And let's see, Dairy Queen back in the news. All that and more coming up.
1: No, not story. Dairy Queen.
0: Yes. You know, it was Dairy King until the guy bought a Ford. Sorry, never mind. 724, falling in reverse is next to BPI.
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32: This is Jana Kramer from Wind Down with Jana Kramer. Hey, quick question for the parents listening right now. 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
35: Bosnia-Herzegovina eliminated Qatar from the World Cup with a 3-1 win in Seattle. Karim Alibegovic got the scoring started in the 29th minute.
36: That's a lovely piece of skill. What about the hit? Oh!
35: The win likely places Bosnia against Team USA in the round of 32. The U.S. closes out group play tonight against Turkey.
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0: About an hour out of having Maria Brink on and Chris from In This Moment. Anxious to speak with them, talk to them about everything that's going on. New music out. Ooh, is there an album soon? That tour is going to be badass for sure. So anxious to speak with Maria here about an hour. 7:41 now, my friends. That means it's time for
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0: Ah, Stupid Stories brought to you by
3: the Rugby Nations Cup. Nations Cup. we'll pronounce that word right. Rugby Nations Cup going on 4th of July at Dick's Sporting Goods Park.
0: All right, now it's time for Stupid Stories. Let's get out of a mysterious orange liquid oozing through a wealthy Southern California neighborhood. It's got a lot of people alarmed, but this oozing orange liquid is, well, it's not new. It's been happening for years, apparently. Officials say it's normal. Don't worry about the orange ooze.
3: That's just your standard orange ooze.
0: That's just regular orange ooze. People pay more for that. God, it's not black ooze. It's orange ooze. There's a difference. They say it's just iron-rich groundwater naturally emerging in the area that lacks adequate storm drainage infrastructure. Scoop, it's that easy.
3: Oh,
0: it's just orange ooze. Smells funny. A neighborhood in Seattle broke a Guinness World Record by gathering 830 people to eat dim sum together. Dim sum, good times. 830. I feel like that's a record you can break. Free dim sum. All right, federal authorities have arrested a 77-year-old man for allegedly buying more than $1,800 in ED drugs without a prescription. And then he turns, I love this dude, and he turns around and sells them in the Villages.
3: Oh, the Villages.
0: I mean, come on, dude. Give this man a break. He's an old-timer. He buys $1,800 worth of ED meds from, you know, some online store, whatever. And he's just slinging them. Dude, 77. He's slinging boner pills at the Villages. Come on, man. Old people can't get it on.
3: Right.
0: Why is that even a thing? He needs a prescription. Oh, whatever.
3: Everybody's happy when he comes around.
0: Yeah, everybody. Hank, you got the blue pills? I need the big ones. Everybody was so happy to see that guy, and you guys go and bust him.
3: Right. Who narked on him?
0: Right? You know who's really pissed? It's the blue-haired grannies. Oh, can you imagine how mad they are? Can you imagine them down at the courthouse? Free Hank! one was facing multiple felony charges after authorities said, well, an arrest for shoplifting led to her kicking a Miami police officer and corrections officers finding a cocaine pipe in her. Not the back door, but the front door.
3: Oh, okay.
0: She had it in the front door. The front door. Is that a cocaine pipe in there? that's funny. Is a cocaine pipe and a crack pipe the same thing?
3: Yes, I believe so.
0: Where the studios are in Tampa that I shoot that TV show I do, Two Guys Garage, it's got the sketchiest gas station that doesn't sell gas at the end of the street. It used to sell gas, but they tore all the pumps out because everybody kept wrecking the pumps. So now it just sells, you know, cup of ramen and some like some Yoo-hoo or whatever. It's all homeless people in there. So my buddy there, he gave us some medical grade marijuana. He's like, we got to get a pipe. And I was like, okay, I'll go down to the gas station and see if they got one. And he's like, I think you got to ask for it. And I was like, all right. So I go down there to the gas station. I said to the guy behind the counter, I said, hey, man, you got any pipes? And he goes, looks around. He goes, you a cop. I'm like, what? I mean, that's not a normal question you get when you say, right. Hey, man, you got any pipes? He's like, looks around, you a cop? No, I'm not a cop. Covered in grease. And he's like, all right, man, come up here. And I was like, what? He's like, come here. And he reaches under the counter, and he grabs like a shoebox, like a, you know, you know, some girly shoebox. It's got like tape on it and stuff. And he opens up the shoebox, and there's crack pipes in it. And he's like, "Yeah, man, you want this long one? You want the short one?" I was like, "Bitch, I don't want a crack. I don't want a crack pipe, like a regular glass pipe." He's like, "Oh no, man, you gotta go down to the smoke shop down there. You want that?"
3: We had I think it was a 7-Eleven. It might have been an unnamed store by us, but they used to sell these little flowers in a glass, like vial sort of thing.
0: Uh-huh.
3: And I was like, "Who buys that kind of stuff?" And the guy at the register was like, "Well, I don't want to be the guy that lets you know, but you toss the flower and this is a pipe inside of it. When you look at it, you're like, oh." And sure enough, it was a crack pipe with the bulb at the end of it.
0: Uh-huh.
3: And that's where the flower was in the bulb.
0: Shut up.
3: And yeah, you just toss the flower and that was hilarious. Their way of getting around selling crack pipes.
0: I walked out of there.

0: The Board of License Commissions recently published this preliminary working draft of their proposed changes, and one of them is something that is catching on Northeast. This is now the second or third city to look at this particular law. How about this? Tell me, I feel like this would suck, but it would limit customers to one drink every 30 minutes, regardless of how intoxicated they seem or are. I don't know, man. It seems like everybody would have those damn egg timers just sitting there like ding, ding, ding.
1: Just waiting.
0: Yeah, ding. All right, I'm ready. I mean, that's annoying as hell, right?
1: Right. I mean, every waitress would have to put, like, when they took the order, they would just put a time down on your receipt, and then...
0: You imagine going to a bar and having a bunch of egg timers or something? People on a just, like, waiting for their next... Because, you know, the first one, I could put down... You know how it is. You go in, you get a cold beer or something, you kill that one right away. You know, maybe the second one takes a little bit longer, but it, you know, depending on how you are and what your mood is, who you're talking to, whatever, you may put down a drink or two. Hell, you may add two or three in 30 minutes. Still not affect you. I could do a single jubble. I could do a JMO and Sprite and have two or three of those in 30, 40 minutes and not worry about a thing. But yeah, man, to limit them, to make that an hour and a half, well, that would suck.
1: Right. The waitress right away is like, got to get your drink order in so you can get a second one here before your food's already eaten.
0: Lame. Other proposals include banning the sale of shots of liquor and bottles of wine within an hour of closing. It's just super restrictive, right? Because if you got a restaurant, they got a 9 p.m. reservation. You come in at 9, you can't get a bottle of wine because they close at 10.
1: Oh, yeah, that's...
0: That's stupid.
1: Like, I could see it before, I assume everything shuts down at 2 completely. I could see it being like, you can't get a bottle of wine at 1:30.
0: Right.
1: But at 9 o'clock or 9:30?
0: Yeah, I mean, that's stupid. Well, that's a dumbass.
1: Avoid Cambridge.
0: And it's catching on, man, so... We'll see where that ends up, but I could imagine that.
1: It does look like Denver's going to do the thing where they extend the close time to 4 o'clock.
0: Yeah, that went through.
1: Last call will still be at 2, but they can stay open and serve you food and...
0: Food and other drinks till 4. So, and there's... I think they were talking about the last call being at 1:30, right? It's now at 2. Moving it back that
1: Oh, right.
0: That half hour. 84-year-old women seem like they're getting more violent lately. Is it just me? But I've seen more stories about 80-year-old women mad because they keep taking Hank's blue pills.
1: That's at the point where they're like, okay, I've given up.
0: She has. She got arrested after firing gunshots at an apparent, neighbor. She said there were warning shots. She's going all Yosemite Sam on him for cutting his grass. Charlene Davis, she's charged. Oh, so here's the problem. He's cutting his grass at 8:15 at night.
1: 8:15?
0: It's not too late for you and I, but for 84-year-old Charlene, it was damn too late. Yeah, she was charged aggravated assault with a deadly weapon, discharging a firearm on residential property. According to the arrest report, the neighbor told deputies he was moving his lawn, or mowing his lawn, and he heard gunshots. He looked over and saw Charlene holding a revolver. That's funny.
1: Is this a Florida story?
0: Yeah, she wanted to scare the neighbors due to the ongoing noise issue with them and her trying to sleep. The incident was captured on a Ring doorbell camera. Video showing Davis exit her home and firing shots in the air. I mean...
1: So Florida,
0: she's 84.
1: Right. But Florida's going through some extreme heat right now. So I could see mowing at 8 o'clock, 8:30 being the good time to mow.
0: Yeah, it's bright enough to do it outside.
1: Right. The sun barely set at that point.
0: But 84-year-old Charlene ain't having it. Bro, she loaded up a revolver, an old-timey revolver.
1: She was clicking each of those bullets in.
0: Dude. Thunk. Thunk. Mowing his yard, he's out there weed whacking. I'm trying to get me some sleep, but he's gonna start trimming. I'm gonna start killing. 40-year-old man in Florida, Cedric Booker, he got arrested last week.

0: 13 felony charges, mostly drugs, but police used an undercover informant to buy cocaine from Cedric on three occasions in recent months. The cops sent a SWAT team to Cedric's home, and when he was served the search warrant, he confirmed that he was such a successful drug dealer who sells drugs to various people all throughout this city. You can't take me in. I sell drugs to everybody in this city. I sell drugs to people at high levels, low levels. I sell drugs to everybody. The cops searched his place. They found, you ready for this scoop?
1: Okay.
0: $2,500 in cash along with cocaine.
1: All right.
0: Heroin.
1: All right.
0: Amphetamines.
1: Sounds good.
0: Marijuana.
1: Of course.
0: Yeah. Firearms.
1: Yeah.
0: Ammunition. Drug paraphernalia. And Cedric's girlfriend.
1: They found her as his girlfriend.
0: Yep,
1: huh?
0: Yep, yeah. She claimed, by the way, she had no idea he was a drug dealer.
1: So that answers my follow up question. She was alive.
0: Yeah, yeah, I did find her, you know, in a cooler. Sir, we got a problem. All right, there you have it, Stupid Stories at 756. Papa Roach is 107.9 KBPI.

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0: Hell yeah. Turn me on, Mr. Dead Man. It's 179 KBPI. You guys watch America's Got Talent? A couple years ago, there was this janitor that was on. And I got to be honest, I thought it was fake. I thought it was AI or something when I first saw it. Have you seen that guy?
1: I don't recall him. Maybe
0: he
1: if I
0: wore
1: see
0: the
1: him.
0: Goofy hat.
1: Yeah, maybe if I see him, I'll be like, oh, yeah, that guy. Because I do. I watch most of the America's Got Talent.
0: 2024. So a couple years ago.
1: Okay.
0: I was blown away, man. He did the Journey songs.
1: Oh, okay. Yeah.
0: And he crushed it. He said he did it for the school or something. He did it for a pep rally at school, and they freaked out. And the school was like, are you kidding me? His name is Richard Goodell. He's 56 years old. And he just went up and auditioned for America's Got Talent. He sung Don't Stop Believing by Journey, and everybody went bananas. Everybody was like, what? Because the dude, I think he was missing some teeth and looked like a 56-year-old janitor, you know? It looks like he was just kind of run down a bit, you know? If somebody said he was homeless, you probably wouldn't second guess it. But he gets up there on the audition and just crushes Don't Stop Believing by Journey. And everybody, even the judges, everybody's like, what the? So much so that Neil Schon and other members of Journey were there and played with this dude in the finale.
1: Oh.
0: Anyway.
1: So, like, life, it's like karaoke, but real band and everything.
0: Yeah. I mean, you talk about just the epitome of a dream. He, you know, Journey was his favorite band. That's who he would, you know, stand in the mirror and sing for, or, you know, do his, you know, me, it's LL Cool J, Mama Said Knock You Out. I don't know if you guys got one, but he would stand there and sing that practice. That was his go-to song, and he crushed it so much that he's now getting a biopic, like a...
1: Oh, really? They're going to get his
0: whole story.
1: All right.
0: Yeah, man. He quit the janitor job to focus on music. He actually released a single last year. That did all right, and now he's got his own biopic, which is crazy.
1: Did he win the whole season?
0: Yeah.
1: Okay.
0: Yeah.
1: So good for him, because don't they usually give you like a residency in Vegas or something along those lines?
0: You know, they give you I don't know what it is now. I think it was a show in Vegas, maybe initially, but I don't know what it is now.
1: We were talking to, I'm sure the statute of limitations has passed. They can't do anything to Josh Blue. But we were talking to him, and we talked to Piff the Magic Dragon, who also did.
0: Right.
1: And both of them said the best thing you could possibly do is come in second place on that show.
0: Yeah. Because you get all the benefits, but you don't get the restraints of the contract.
1: Right. You get locked into that, and they're like, you can only play for us.
0: You got to do these venues this time. Everything's
1: when we
0: controlled
1: say.
0: Through them. Yeah, so you're right. Probably best to get second on that. But pretty cool, man. That dude's got a cool story. He was such a humble guy. Just, man, I can't believe this happened. Just really quiet. And when you would fire up that note, man, you know, he would just murder Journey songs. Pretty cool, man. I thought that was, I don't know, kind of different. All right, so you ready? This man ought to get a biopic, that's for sure. all right, we rejoin Chicken Man in his transatlantic adventure. Here we go with another exciting episode of Life, the most fantastic crime fighter the world's ever known.
2: Now, another exciting episode in the life of the most fantastic crime fighter the world has ever known. Well, in our last very exciting episode, the wonderful white-winged weekend warrior, en route to becoming the first man to fly the Atlantic, paused briefly in his trip to call upon a transatlantic jet airliner, also soaring high in the sky.
3: Hello? Anybody in there?
2: Indeed there is, for as the winged warrior patiently waits for an answer at the door of the sleek jet aircraft...
3: Aren't you going to tell him what I'm wearing?
2: Oh, the feathered fighter is wearing a full-length yellow raincoat with matching hood. Inside the transatlantic airborne aircraft.
4: This is your captain speaking.
5: Captain, you're making a mistake.
4: Please do not panic.
5: Captain, if you tell the passengers we're under attack by a yellow raincoat bird, there will be nothing but panic.
6: Miss Marmol, there will be no panic aboard this ship.
5: There will be.
6: There will not be. I will speak to them calmly. The strength and security inherent in my voice will prevent panic.
5: All right.
4: This is your captain speaking. My name, Milton C. Mingle. No, please do not. Nothing to fear. I am with you.
5: Captain, you're making a grievous error that will haunt you to your dying day.
4: Now hear this.
5: Captain.
4: It would appear that on the surface, a yellow raincoat bird scout has attached itself to this plane. Yes, there's no reason.
7: All right, this
4: Milton Mingle here.
2: Meanwhile, outside the aircraft.
3: Hey, you want to open up in there? Thank you.
5: Yes, may I help you?
3: Yes, I wonder if I could step in for a few minutes.
5: You have a ticket?
3: No, I don't, but I have several credit cards
5: what?
3: Here. I said, listen, could I just step in for a second?
5: Well, I don't know.
3: It's really very taxing for me to keep up with your great speed.
5: All right, come on in.
3: Thank you, boy.
5: You're really not permitted to take on extra passengers in mid-flight.
3: Oh, I don't want a passenger.
5: You don't?
3: Oh, no, I just want to use your...
5: What?
3: I just want to...
5: Yes?
3: Could I get my canteen refilled?
5: I'll have to check with the captain.
2: Well, will the captain permit Chicken Man to fill his canteen? And speaking of the captain, it would appear he has regained his composure and is all right, except for that name. Be listening tomorrow for another exciting episode in the life of the most fantastic crime fighter the world has ever known.
0: Milton B. Single. told you it was exciting. Hey, don't forget Maria Brink, along with Chris from In This Moment. They'll join us here in just a minute. Talking to them here shortly. Excited about that. STP on the way. Five Finger and More back after breaks. BPI.
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0: 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So for you older people, us Gen Xers, you may remember the Bicentennial Quarter. If not, you remember getting one and going, wow, that's cool.
1: If the name doesn't strike you, it's the quarter with the guy playing the drum on the back.
0: Yeah. The Bison, the 1976 quarter. This week, for America's big 250th anniversary, United States Mint is dropping a special collection of quarters to commemorate the big day. It announced that 250,000 semi-quincentennial, so whatever, and 2026 Declaration of Independence quarters featuring a rare July 4th privy mark in place of the mint mark will be placed randomly into circulation, giving Americans the chance to get their hands on a piece of history. You probably don't want to spend that if you're fortunate enough to get one.
1: If you notice it.
0: Yeah. It's they're billing it as more than a coin, a defining moment in our nation's story. The Mint director, Paul Hollis, said in a statement, "We hope Americans enjoy the search for these iconic quarters as they're meant to be shared, saved, and remembered as part of this historic anniversary." So 250,000 of these quarters are going to get thrown in the mix. And you got to keep your eyes on them because, well, they're probably shiny, but outside of that, you probably won't know from all the different types of quarters that they're able to do nowadays. But that would be one to definitely have.
1: Oh, for sure. I saw that story, and I'm a little bit of a collector. Coins aren't my big thing, but I think
0: a pretty good coin collection.
1: I think I need to go to the bank tomorrow anyway.
0: Mm-hmm.
1: I think I might pick up a couple rolls of quarters just to...
0: Hope.
1: Just to, you know, peel them and
0: right?
1: See if I get lucky. And if not, I mean, the quarters are still worth a quarter.
0: Right, right. 250,000, and there's two different kinds. So good luck getting your hands on those.
1: Collect them all.
0: Yeah, man. Look, and something else that's in the news that a lot of people are excited about. It's looking more and more like Tay-Tay and Travis is going to be happening. Well, the wedding is really happening at Madison Square Garden next weekend. City Hall confirmed that permit applications were filed to close off surrounding streets July 2nd. To July 4th.
1: Oh, wow.
0: There will also be a public tent set up outside the venue that holds 500 to 999 attendees. Now, they're shutting down the streets adjacent to Madison Square Garden. How much you think it costs to shut down streets next to Madison Square Gardens? Holy mother damn. That's crazy.
1: Any guesses?
0: I have no idea.
1: Not as much as I would have thought. For a city permit to shut down a street next to Madison Square Garden, somewhere between $3,100 and $66,000 per day.
0: And they're doing it for 3 days.
1: However, the total cost for a high-security event in this heavily congested Midtown Manhattan hub can easily scale to $2 million or more.
0: Oof.
1: Because there is mandatory police, traffic, and security expenses.
0: There you have it. And I bet they're not on the cheap side of it.
1: No, sounds like they're going to have like a big red carpet sort of thing for attendees, or at least maybe like a valet service.
0: The wedding is speculated to go down Friday, July 3rd. A source says Kansas City Chiefs players have reservations at a Marriott in Midtown around that wedding date. Related news, 49ers tight end George Kittle says Taylor and Travis told everybody absolutely no gifts.
1: Really? Okay.
0: Yeah. Yeah. And George Kittle, he knows that Travis Kelce is really into old coins.
1: Oh, okay.
0: So he's going to get him one.
1: I mean, I could totally see Taylor just setting up a QR code and being like, this is for a cat rescue or for something. Scan it, make a donation, and call it a day.
0: We're saving all the cats. Save all the cats. All the kitties got to get saved. Yeah, I totally see her doing something like that. That's just crazy, man. Shut down Madison Square Garden. Have that big-ass stage built. Have that part, the whatever thing outside in the parking lot, I guess. You know they're going to have crazy security there.
1: Right.
0: I mean, that venue is huge. What are they going to do inside of it? That's where the party is, I guess?
1: Right.
0: Wow. Hey, where's your party at? Oh, we're over at Madison Square Gardens. That's insane. That's just wild.
1: Will phones be allowed?
0: No.
1: Everybody going to have to use the Yonder bags or whatever they call those?
0: Oof. Do you allow phones in something like that or not? If you don't, somebody's going to sneak one in, and then they're going to sell those pictures for millions.
1: Right.
0: I don't know. Maybe just...
1: Like you said, if the phones aren't allowed, that picture, the one picture, like their first kiss probably will be...
0: First dance or whatever. Right,
1: any of those would be, retirement checks for most of us.
0: Yeah, man. So probably just let everybody have cameras and everybody share pictures. That way nobody controls it.
1: Maybe no phones allowed and they hand everybody a disposable on the way in and be like, use these for whatever, but the pictures will already be released by the time you can get these developed.
0: Yeah, one professional photographer gets to do it.
1: Right.
0: That's wild, man. The whole world's going to be watching that one. Meanwhile... You know, Kansas City Chiefs dudes are probably like, oh, still waiting for my invite. She said he's only allowed to invite 17 of us.
1: How awesome is it, though, if you're like Taylor's cousin and you get an invite just because you're Taylor's cousin and it's kind of implied and you show up to the party of the century?
0: You could steal a couple folding chairs, napkins, and centerpieces and just... check out for the rest of your life.
1: Let me help you clean up, cuz.
0: Right? I'll take your place setting. Yeah, man. That stuff will be crazy sought after. Wild. All right. The divorce papers will even be more sought after. We'll see how it goes. I'm hoping the best. All right, man. Excited. Maria Brink. Chris Hosworth in this moment. They're joining the show next. We'll have them on here in just a few. Throw down their new track, Sleep Theory on Deck. Let's do that. So 179 KBPI.
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0: about here. Tell me about this song that we've been playing, you know, Sleeping with the Enemy. That, for us, it was, I couldn't believe, I think I text Maria, didn't I text you the week? Is that like, hey, I don't know when it's out.
1: Yes.
0: We are excited to get it and play it.
1: Yes, thank you so much for playing it. And we're fans of you too, by the way. Like, we love everything always happening with you, and it's just such a mutual support.
2: And thanks for playing.
1: Yes, and thanks for playing the track. And there's more to come very soon. I'm not allowed to say anything, but there's a lot of things unveiling quickly, honestly. And we're on a new level label with Better Noise, and they have a different system where they really like to, like, put things together.
2: Yeah.
1: And so there's a lot of new and exciting things coming quickly. And we did this song. This is the first time we've worked with a new producer in almost our whole careers, right, Chris?
2: Yeah, it's been since the first album, you know.
1: Yeah.
2: We did a song with Tyler Bates, but we did three songs with this guy, Drew Folk. And this one that you guys heard is one of them. We're stoked on it too, man. Yeah, it's got a different vibe because of that. And this album was kind of a, you know, it was a longer process than normal for us, and we kind of went through a bunch of stuff, you know, and ended up, you know, being inspired in two different segments, you know, for two different groupings of songs, and it's really cool to kind of put it all together and, you know, see what people think.
1: Yeah, and we did the first... Oh, go ahead.
0: No, I want to hear about it. Go ahead.
1: Yeah, I was going to say, we did the first thing, and we thought we were done. We were, you know, left the studio and everything, and then, you know, we were even listening back, and the label was listening back, and we all kind of felt like we were missing a little bit more of a visceral kind of feelings, more of the, like, rawness of us and the, you know, the sharper sides of us. So that's, you know, that's what kind of prompted us going back in to do three songs. And the last time we did that is when we did the In Between, where we thought the album was done. And then, you know, we were like, I think we need one more. And we were like, we're not sure. And then we ended up having the whole Grammy nomination thing happening with that. So we were like, you know what, we might as well do more songs. And we're so grateful that we did, because it rounds out the whole album now in a really even way, you know. And the world, you know, when we wrote the songs, everything's crazy. And everybody's always fighting, and there's just madness everywhere. And we needed to get some things off of our chest for these songs.
0: That's awesome. So, were you working with the guys that did Kane? I think it is, who did Five Finger and Ozzy, and I think I saw Tyler Bates was in the mix from the John Wick stuff.
1: Yeah, that was a separate thing that we did with Tyler Bates. Yes, and we did that John Wick song with him, and he wrote a few songs with us as well for our last album. And then for this new album, and that's Kevin. So basically, Kevin Cherko's been working forever, and then his son worked with him through all these years. And then we did the last album with Kane Cherko, and then we did this one with Kane Cherko. And then that's when we went back home and then realized we needed some more stuff. He was already in the studio with new people, and they were like, how about Drew Folk? And he's worked, right, Chris? Chris loved Drew Folk right off the bat, too. And Chris was like, kind of, right, Chris?
2: Yeah, I knew his production and all these bands that you guys are hearing now, like Motionless and White and Knocked Loose. And he just has like a massive sound, so it was really cool to get to do some stuff with him, and we're really stoked on how it came out,
0: dude. Do you guys like, you know, when you get direction as artists, I'm sure it's always great when you hear, like, somebody else gets their eyes or ears on it, give you a little you know, input, or a little, hey, you know, you could do this or maybe do this and A, B, and C it. But when you guys get together, you guys have such a unique writing and collaboration process. I mean, especially with Maria and Chris, is it wild that after all these years, is it easier? Is it more difficult to write now? Is it come like, is there like a mindset you get into? Like, how does that process? Cause I know you two really collaborate on a lot of it, and Maria, you do a lot of the theatrical stuff add to it. Yeah. So how has that process changed since, you know, since, I don't know, Ritual or Blood or something like that? Or is it still the same?
1: Do you want me to go first, Chris?
2: You can go first, Maria, yeah.
1: Okay. I mean, I still don't like getting feedback from the label. I said, you know, but you know what? It's like,

0: Like, I'm mature enough to know my dad died before I went into this album. So I think I went into this album in this kind of sombered, more of a delicate, sad place. And so I think when we did step away from, and that's what one of their comments was, is like, they really love a lot of the music they do, but it's missing some of that kind of visceral attack, heavy stuff that we typically would bring. And by the time we were home and we were reflecting back and I was listening to it and I had been through a healing process and all that type of stuff.
1: Sure.
0: And I listened back, I could hear at that point. Because at first I was like, how dare they? But this is my emotional outlet experience of what I'm going through in my life. But then I was like, you know what? I do have things in me I want to express that are more charged at this moment. And I did naturally feel like I had stuff I still wanted to let out that was more of like, I want to go to the edge of the cliff and scream my head off and fall to my knees feelings, you know?
1: Right.
0: So I think it organically all worked out. We are rational to look at it and say, it really does need this or not. And Chris and I will have to agree, you know, we typically will both be on the same page. Okay, go ahead, Chris.
2: Well, she said it perfectly, you know, and one of the things you said too, as far as creating music, you know, all these years and coming up with another song after, you know, this is our ninth album now. And it definitely is a challenging kind of a thing to like wrap your head around trying to create something out of nothing. And actually not just something, but something really good that you like and that everyone else around you is going to like and all your people are going to like, but not just that, all your fans. And, you know, there's so many layers to trying to come up with the song and the music. And I think at this point we've kind of just have our own systems to start the process, and then together we can start going from there. And then when we work with a producer that we're familiar with or somebody new even, we try to develop a relationship with them to get their, you know, assistance to help us put this thing together. But it's definitely crazy that every time you can create something from nothing and have it be a piece of art like this.
1: Yeah.
2: You know, like this. You know,
0: and I also want to add in, Chris stepped up, by the way. We did a few kind of like co-producing with some of these songs too. And Chris has really come from the beginning of our career to where we are now. Chris and I can actually, he can sit and I can come up with like ideas and he can produce them and put them together in a whole song now, where we never used to be able to do that. And so we have really empowered ourselves to a place where Chris and I can really get a song built out by ourselves. I mean, we need the pros to, like, you know, glossy it
1: sure.
0: up and really make it sound this and that. But, yeah, Chris has worked really hard to be able to do those things. And
2: we do it remotely, too, which is the system that we, you know, we're on the phone.
1: Just talking on the phone
2: back and forth. And I'm sitting at my computer and she's sitting in her house and we're just...
0: we're FaceTiming and we're writing music together and it's cool. Yeah.
1: Hey, man, let me ask you something, Chris. Way back in 2000, where's that piece of paper? I saw you all formed in 2005?
2: 2005.
1: Back in 2000, yeah, way back in 2005. When you first met Maria, we were like, because back then, there weren't a lot of like metal female-fronted bands, and the ones that were out there, you know, were like, you know, they tried to do it different ways. They didn't really rely on their artistry, their vocals, or their power to get him through. Maybe it was something different or an act or something. When you first met Maria, were you like, this girl's wild as hell and can sing like God-gifted pipes? What was your first impression of Maria?
2: My first impression was I wasn't interested in jamming with a girl, but I didn't ever hear her sing. And then when I heard her voice the first time, really heard it, I was definitely like, because I was always looking... When I moved out to California from Kansas, my whole plan was to get a band and get signed and make it in music, you know? And so I was looking for either a good band to get into or someone to work with to create this. And when I heard her singing, I knew immediately, oh my gosh, that's something special. And there aren't a lot of female bands out here doing this right now. And if we do this, we could possibly get through, you know, we could maybe break through this noise and get our band out there. And she, you know, she had her own plans, but once we kind of started to work together and aligned, and honestly didn't take that long considering how long I'd been trying before I met her. you know, for us to all of a sudden have people interested in us and have a manager, and then all of a sudden things are starting to happen.
1: Yeah, man. Well, I just think you guys are so talented and so gifted in the way you express your message, your art, your lyrics, how it connects through songs and music, and it gets everybody fired up. Nobody's ever left an In This Moment show unhappy. Nobody's ever left an In This Moment show like, man, I wish they gave it a little bit more. It's not the case. It's wildly entertaining, insanely theatrical, and just it is awesome to see. For anybody out there that wants to see a fantastic, and we've been bragging on more than they're coming here to Hollywood Undead, and some other good friends of ours. We're super excited about this lineup and the show and when you guys are coming here, and couldn't be more excited about this new record. Now, we're playing Sleeping with the Enemy, yes, but when does the album drop? Any hints on that or when that could happen?
0: I think the album
2: This year, for sure.
0: Yeah.
2: Right?
0: It's fall.
2: The announcement is coming like really soon.
1: Okay.
2: About when.
0: Yeah, like the album cover and a new track and a bunch of stuff. We're not supposed to talk about it, but we're talking live on the air.
2: That's coming really soon, actually.
0: Yeah, exactly. So, and then again after that, so it's going to keep coming for the next, you know, throughout this year, a lot of new and exciting things, which we're excited for. It's exhilarating, you know, makes us be excited about our passion and
1: absolutely.
0: We get to do what we love. You know?
2: I think we're feeling a little like energized right now because we are loving how the songs sound, and we do have a new label and we have this new tour. We had a whole lot of new systems in place with the band, and we're kind of just looking at this like a let's go out and kind of show ourselves.
1: Yeah.
2: You know, show everybody we still, you know,
1: don't count us out. You got the same old me sitting here like, hey, you guys got to go to the show, man. Let's go. let's do this, man. This is amazing. So big fan, and look, we're excited. I'll talk to you guys again before the big October date as we pound the Sleeping with the Enemy. We get closer to that concert, and you guys coming back through town. So excited. You're dropping new music, and the train's moving, man. I couldn't be a bigger fan and happier for you both. I know what it means to you, and just excited on this end that you guys are cranking out new tunes, have some new music for us. And Maria, you're God's gift to a front person on stage. If anybody has never been in, look, if you've never been to an In This Moment show, you've got to come out in October and see this one because it is fascinating. It's amazing. Aww. So, yay,
0: thank
1: excited.
0: Thank you so much. We appreciate
1: we love
0: you. Yes. We love you too. And let's do some sort of special contest or something as it gets closer, or it's a sort of giveaway. And as soon as the new song and video is done, I'm going to send it to you early so you can check it out before we drop it too.
1: All right. Most definitely will. Yeah. Much love, Chris. Maria, you're awesome
0: as always.
2: Thank you so much.
1: Hey, love you guys, man. In this moment, let's do Sleeping with the Enemy again. Yes. Here we go.
0: Yeah, we love you. Thank you.
1: Hey, thank you. It's 107.9 KBPI.

0: Hell yeah. In this moment, coming with Hollywood Undead in October. When's that show again? October 26th? 16th?
1: Like that. Yeah.
0: Something like that. It's going to be a good one, though, man. Fired up. They got two or three other bands on that same show.
1: October 19th.
0: Okay, 19th. Fillmore?
1: Yes.
0: That show's going to sell out. So, definitely get tickets to that one, man. We'll have some, I think, probably start here pretty quick. Earlier this week, we mentioned Meta is going to start selling those smart glasses. I guess for a much cheaper price, they've started making their own or something. I did not know that Meta is selling smart glasses that feature Kylie Jenner's voice.
1: Oh, really? So Kylie could be giving you directions?
0: Yeah. Yeah. I mean, when you think of Kylie Jenner and her big, voluptuous voice, I see why they did it. I just thought that was interesting. She's going to be the voice you hear? Okay.
1: If you got to choose your voice, I think I would pick between either like a James Earl Jones Darth Vader or a Samuel L. Jackson.
0: Ooh. I mean, Samuel L. Jackson would be funny. But, you know.
1: Maybe a Morgan Freeman? That wouldn't be too bad, giving you turn directions.
0: Telling you to calm down or what something is in front of you, right, or who it is. Yeah, that'd be pretty cool. I guess I could see. I mean,
1: Kylie Jenner, it's, when I think about it, I couldn't tell you what her voice sounds like. Hard. Like, if she called up, I'd be like, I wouldn't be like, oh, it's obviously Kylie Jenner on the phone.
0: Two more Florida stories that are pretty funny to get out this hour. One is about an 84-year-old man in Florida. He's suing Waffle House.
1: What?
0: Suing Waffle House.
1: What could they possibly have done to him?
0: His name, Edward Bowles, suing Waffle House because last year he saw an ad for their limited edition strawberry shortcake waffle in the window outside.
1: Sounds good.
0: Now, he claims, listen to this, he claims that he got distracted by such a delicious image and that he, this dude's 84, that he tripped over what he calls an abnormally high, those are in quotation marks, curb, and smacked his face against the pavement. He was in rough shape. He had to be hospitalized. He's okay. His lawyer says that he suffered, quote, severe and permanent injuries, including a torn rotator cuff. This is all because he looked at an image. The lawsuit accuses a Waffle House of, quote, increasing the risk of harm beyond ordinary conditions by having such a sweet, delicious image in their window. They say they put visual appeal over pedestrian safety. You want to know how much this 84-year-old man is seeking a settlement?
1: How much does he want?
0: They're looking for about $350,000 in the settlement.
1: Wow. Nobody tell this guy about boobs.
0: Right, right. I'm like, man.
1: Boobs have caused twice as many accidents as Waffle House poster.
0: Dude got tripped up on a shortcake waffle. Imagine some cleavage hit him. He'd drive out the road. I'm going to sue every woman for boobs.
1: I've been tripping over every curb I come across.
0: I'm just suing you for your right boob because that's the only one I saw. You believe that? I mean, I get it, man. We sue everything for everybody nowadays.
1: And they can make pictures look pretty dang realistic.
0: Damn. They're actually suing Waffle House because of a stupid strawberry shortcake waffle poster. What is wrong with people, man? Sometimes you just got to realize you're 84. And 84-year-olds just can't walk that well, especially over curbs.
1: You're going to walk into a Wendy's and be like, I'm sorry, but your poster outside makes your Baconator look just too delicious. You're going to have to tone it down.
0: I'm suing you guys for $350,000. Can you imagine the lawsuits that would occur if we were allowed to sue people over an image that grabbed our attention? Remember earlier this morning we had everybody's, all the AI companies, their logo looks like buttholes. I'm going to sue them all. just saying.
1: Coming for you, Target.
0: Yeah, man. And iHeart, we're not leaving you behind. Disturbed Mudvayne still to come. 1079 KBPI.
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23: Friday, June 26th, the world's most exciting combat sport, Bare Knuckle Fighting Championship, returns with another night of action you have to see to believe. 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
9: This is Jana Kramer from Wind Down with Jana Kramer. 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

0: Yeah, my dig. I don't know what he says in most of that song. He's like, dang.
1: I know it ends with bombs away.
0: I like it. all right, one other thing I want to share with you, because this is awesome, and we've all had to deal with it. You ever gone to, I don't know, a lot of people do it on vacation. A lot of people do it at community pools, public pools, water worlds, things like that. This older woman posted a TikTok video of her walking around, and basically she gave no F's. She removed all the towels that were put on chairs to reserve them super early in the morning. How people do that?
1: Right.
0: And she was at this resort where everybody would get up, crack it on, and go down there and reserve the lounge chairs, and they wouldn't even use them till like 1 in the afternoon or something.
1: So they would go down, put towels on it, and then go back up to their room and
0: go do something else, or go out to the beach or whatever. And nobody that was actually using the pool got to enjoy the loungers.
1: Okay.
0: So this old woman who, I want to say she's like 80 in the video. This other woman posted this TikTok video of her walking around and just emptying the pool deck, removing all the towels that were put there on the chairs to reserve them. She said the same people would hog the chairs all week, leaving none for the actual people at the pool. She said she did it as a surprise when they come back down.
1: Surprise!
0: Surprise! Your chair is gone! She said that they wouldn't just run to the restroom or go over and grab a drink or some food. She said, basically, they'd go to the beach for a couple hours, or they would, go play video games, take out for lunch. She didn't come back and,
1: right,
0: you know, whatever. So she was like, well, surprise. And so a lot of people were praising her, and a lot of people were saying, well, she was being kind of a witch for doing it. I'm more along the lines of praising her.
1: I have no problem with people reserving seats, but I think at least one person needs to be down there to sort of babysit / tell people, sorry, these are taken.
0: It got over 3 million views.
1: Really?
0: It's insane. Yeah, just like a week and a half, 2 weeks. So a lot of people get frustrated with that. But, you know,
1: like if you're there and a half hour goes by and nobody sits in those seats at all, yeah, I figure that's fair game.
0: Like, you don't want to be a vacation Karen, but at the same time, I've been there, man. When they take all the front row, second row, third row seats, you got nothing. You're like, okay, I guess I'll lay on a towel in the concrete.
1: Right.
0: And meanwhile, there's nobody in those lounges for hours. You're like, oh, man. I was down at the beach. I put one at the beach, one here, and just go back and forth with what I want. I'm like, okay. but yeah, everybody was a big fan of her.
1: All right.
0: Some vigilante granny out there just taking down pool towels.
1: Pool justice.
0: Nobody wants to mess with the granny. That's what I have learned. You know, there's a certain age where, like, okay, Karen's a little crazy. Don't want to deal with her. But nobody wants to mess with, like, a mad 80-year-old woman.
1: Right, right.
0: You know? It's like, yeah, okay.
1: She's at the age she's got nothing to lose.
0: Dude. Right? And life in jail for her is just, it's not that long. She don't care.
1: They're not locking up an 80-year-old lady. They're locking up the person who assaults the 80-year-old lady.
0: Right, right. Poor little 80-year-old lady. we got tickets. Let's get some away. What do you want to do first? Rugby?
1: Sure. 4th of July, you're going to go see a doubleheader of rugby. Plus, you will get Denver's biggest fireworks show.
0: Biggest fireworks show.
1: Dick's Sporting Goods Park, July 4th.
0: Biggest fireworks at Dick's. Biggest. 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

0: you follow the latest of Evanescence, 107.9 KBPI. All right, last pair of tickets we got for Ministry. Let's get you hooked up with those. Call number 10. They belong to you. Good luck getting them. Ministry is playing when? September? Is that September show?
1: I think that is another September show for sure.
0: Yeah. Oh, that September time frame is going to be nuts. All right, but call number 10, you got them. What's your plans for tonight, man? What's up?
2: We have a podcast session tonight, so that will be a little bump in there. Other than that, I built a Lego car last night, and it was a lot of fun. I might do another one today.
0: Really?
2: Yeah.
0: What kind of Lego car?
2: I did the orange and green, it's a Toyota Supra from the Fast and the Furious movie.
0: Okay.
2: It was a fun build. I highly recommend that one. Very ugly. I mean, it's fluorescent orange and green, but it makes it real easy when the instructions, you know which color you're using, so.
0: Yeah, imagine those are, well... Can you play with them after? Do they roll and do stuff? Do you have?
2: I hang them on the wall as a display piece. But yeah, the wheels.
0: Can people
2: wheels
0: like roll? Yeah, use them like I don't know, like a Pinewood Derby car.
2: Sure.
0: Will they splash into pieces if you smashed them into something?
2: Yeah, if you smashed it hard, it would. But if you had, you could make a track for it easy and let it roll and race them against each other.
0: I don't know. I wonder how fast the fastest Lego car has ever gone.
2: 69 miles per hour. But it was not a normal Lego car. This was a life-size, is it Koenigsegg? Is that how you pronounce that? They did a life-size version of one of those, though, not too long ago. And it actually
0: It was the first Lego car to do, was it 60?
2: 69 is what it ended up doing.
0: Car made out of Legos? That's insane. but big fun. All right, well, enjoy that.
2: Yeah, put those together. What are you doing tonight?
0: You know, rental property stuff. More painting, cleaning, more of that stuff. But it's getting close. We have a showing on Saturday. So we're doing the garage show this Saturday. So I'm like, man, desperately trying to get everything done. Before that, like, we'll work over there. Like last night, man, we're there until like 8:30, 9 o'clock at night. Just trying to get everything done. It's funny because... For whatever reason, you put your phone in your back pocket. The kids watching phones, blah, blah, blah. Put the phone in the back pocket. Next thing I know, I hear a hello, hello. And I pull it up, and it's Matt, the guy that is the producer of Two Guys Garage. And he's like, God, what do you got going on over there? Because there's like five or six people moving around in the background. I'm like, we're hustling, trying to clean. And, you know, we were painting yesterday, doing drywall stuff and molding stuff. And, yeah, man, just getting it all ready.
2: The good old ass style.
0: Yeah, and he was like, you got a lot of people doing a lot of things over there. we're trying. Anyway, working hard on that. Look, as soon as I say that, we get an email. You need me to email anybody? anyway, you guys have an awesome afternoon. Be called number 10. We'll get set up for ministry at Red Rocks. Always appreciate the time, man. Thanks so much for it. If you're a first responder or a veteran, hey, mad respect in every regard, man. You all are awesome. And thank you for everything you guys do. Have an awesome day. Stay safe. See you bright and early tomorrow. At least we hope so. It's 107.9 KBPI.
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0: You know...
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Today, tomorrow, Saturday, the last group stage matches, including Team USA, tonight, 8 p.m. in Southern California. BPI.

Well, Marilyn Manson just announced that he's putting out the follow-up, the volume 2, to an album he put out back in 2024. That thing will be out mid-August, and this song is from it. It's called Exit Wound. It's new music. 107.9 KBPI rocks the Rockies.

details exactly about when the album's coming out, but it will be this year. They're celebrating their 20th anniversary, Five Finger Death Punch. This album will be their 10th, so perfect opportunity to put out some new music like this. It's called Eye of the Storm, KBPI.

Linkin Park finally decided to tell the story of how they came to the decision to move forward as a band since the passing of Chester Bennington, who shockingly enough died 9 years ago. Has it been that long? They posted up a teaser for the movie called Unshatter. We don't know exactly when it's coming out yet, but it's got to be soon, or I don't think they would have posted a teaser. 107.9 KBPI, Heavy's the Crown.

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I hope that's more than just a rumor. 107.9 KBPI.

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Yeah, can I get an extra large sausage pizza? Hold the commercials. 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

the Rockies taking 2 out of 3 from the Boston Red Sox at home. So the Rockies have now won 2 series in a row. Back-to-back home series. We'll take that. Still a lot of work left to do to get back up to 500 ball, but we'll take back-to-back home series wins. On the road against the Twins starting tomorrow. 107.9 KVPI is disturbed, and we're nonstop.

107.9 KBPI and The Pretty Reckless has a brand new album coming out tomorrow. It'll be their fifth studio album called Dear God. And this is from it. 107.9 KBPI.

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1: Could I get some Nirvana, Black Sabbath, or something like that from old school 90s, 80s style of rock?
0: Yeah.
1: What I grew up on. I may be only 26, but I was raised on that good old-fashioned old-school stuff.
0: Okay.
1: So, yeah, Nirvana.
0: Let's do it.
1: Maybe even some Guns N' Roses.
0: We'll do it next. KBPI.

Mega Millions jackpot up to nearly $500 million after nobody won on Tuesday. $489 million for tomorrow night's drawing. Damn. 107.9 KBPI, Rocks to Rockies.

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1: The United States will wrap up group play tonight. Head coach Mauricio Pochettino says their goal remains the same despite already clinching Group D.
2: Because what we are thinking is to win. Of course, that we are qualified, but we want to win.
1: The U.S. will play Turkey at 10 p.m. Eastern in Los Angeles. Their round of 32 match set for July 1st, with their opponent yet to be determined.
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0: covers. Under the covers
1: with Ellie. Chad Kroeger is the frontman of Nickelback. His brother Mike is the bassist of Nickelback. And Mike is celebrating his 54th birthday today. So, Nickelback covering The Devil Went Down to Georgia. Under the covers of the alley, KBPI.

Floyd Mayweather's exhibition fight in Greece this weekend has actually been called off. This is according to federal court records filed today. The fight had been in question after CSI, an events company contracted to hold two other Mayweather fights, sued Mayweather in District Court of New York, alleging breach of contract. So, looks like the fight is off. KBPI.

107.9 KBPI, Lincoln Park, did decide to tell the story about how to push forward, how they decided to push forward as a band after Chester's passing. They posted up the teaser for that movie called Unshatter. No specific release date yet. KBPI, it's Kid Rock.

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Keyword to win it after this. New Five Finger Death Punch, KBPI. Oh.

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America. That's America. Enter it now.

0: iRocks the Rockies. It's Josh.
1: What's up?
0: Take you to Pueblo now, where the guy who runs Davis Mortuary's been arrested. He had dozens of bodies hidden behind a concealed door. What he did with those bodies, I do not want to know.

AAPI. That's Audio Slave. I am Josh. It's day two, day three of Amazon Prime Day. Have you made any useless purchases? I bought knives. I don't even cut things, but my wife said, there's knives and they're 50% off. I said, 50% off? We got to have all the knives.

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We are KBPI. 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

park. 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

Hi, Rocks the Rockies. It's Josh. Today is Linda Cardellini's birthday. She's 51. You may know her as Velma in the live-action Scooby-Doo. She falls into that category of sneaky hot, which basically means it's a good-looking person, but they wear glasses sometimes, and you think they're hotter. Like Tina Fey. Tina Fey's a good-looking chick, but she puts on the glasses, and it's like a superhero. Like Lisa Loeb. Like Kennedy from MTV. Got Marilyn Manson now.

Biscuit. We are KBPI. I've been all about the World Cup, been listening to games on the free iHeartRadio app where we have all that coverage. It's great. I was watching Curacao. Is that how you say the country? Curacao. One of them is a country in the World Cup. The other is an alcohol. I like the one that's the alcohol.

come through. So Korea's on my list now, and I hope you guys don't advance to the knockout round because you ruined my night. But if you need to keep up with the World Cup, you can do so on the free iHeartRadio app. All the games are on there. 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

Peppers, we are KBPI. Nice weather day today. It was in the mid-70s. That doesn't suck. But by Saturday, it's going to be 96, which is that kind of heat that gets you that line of sweat right under your man breast or your lady breast, whatever.

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Hold the commercials. 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

Rocker Man, Stone Temple Pilots. We are KBPI. I am Josh. What's up? Did you miss the keyword earlier? Well, it's travel. The word travel. Enter it now, KBPI.com, and you might score $2,500. Travel. Like what all the basketball men do.

We're KBPI. Got a talk back from someone asking, hey, what did you mean by the thing about the dead bodies stored behind the concealed door? Well, over in Pueblo at the Davis Mortuary, the guy that runs the place got arrested because investigators found decomposing bodies hidden behind a concealed door. So now you know. Metallica now.